0: दिस इज आकाशवाणी द न्यूज रेप बाय शगुन चोपड़ा। National security advisors and senior security officials from the BRICS nations called for stronger cooperation to address a widening range of global security challenges, including terrorism, cyber threats, during a high-level meeting hosted by India in the national capital. The 16th BRICS National Security Advisors meeting, held under India's chairship of the grouping, led by India's NSA Ajit Doval, brought together top security representatives from member countries to discuss both traditional and emerging threats confronting the international community. According to India's Ministry of External Affairs, the discussions focused on evolving security risks that increasingly transcend national borders. Prime Minister Narendra Modi received a telephone call from the Emir of Qatar, Sheikh Tamim bin Hamad Al Thani. He expressed condolences over the loss of lives of Indian nationals in the accident at Ras Lufan Industrial City in Qatar on Sunday and conveyed his wishes for the speedy recovery of those injured. Mr. Modi thanked the Qatari leader for his words of sympathy for the affected families and appreciated the prompt medical assistance extended to the injured. The two leaders also reaffirmed their commitment to ensuring the well-being and safety of their citizens and reiterated their solidarity and support for each other. India has strongly criticized Pakistani Defense Minister Khwaja Asif's remarks over the situation in Pakistan-occupied Kashmir, saying these remarks are desperate attempts by the neighboring country to cover up its own failings and deflect attention away from its human rights abuses. Addressing media in New Delhi, Ministry spokesperson Randhir Jaiswal said, New Delhi categorically rejects these fabricated claims with the contempt they deserve.
1: The ongoing protests in Pakistan-occupied Kashmir are a direct consequence of Pakistan's decades-long policy of systemic economic exploitation, denial of fundamental rights, and administrative oppression. We hope the international community will hold Pakistan accountable for its misdeeds and abuses.
0: On India-UAE defense partnership, the spokesperson said India's relationship with UAE in recent several years has seen a major upswing in which the defense partnership also plays an important role. Union Finance Minister Nirmala Sitharaman has called for stronger multilateral cooperation to build resilient economies, accelerate sustainable development and ensure inclusive growth. Addressing the Global Convergence for Growth Summit virtually in New Delhi yesterday, she said that while prosperity and challenges are shared in an interconnected world, the consequences of conflicts and uncertainty fall disproportionately on developing countries and the Global South. Ms. Sitharaman stressed that coordinated global action is essential to address these challenges. Highlighting India's economic progress, the finance minister said that the country's growth is primarily driven by domestic demand, supported by a largely market-determined exchange rate. Vice Chairperson of Niti Aayog, Dr. Ashok Kumar Lahiri, has said that the total trade of India has grown by 5.4% in the last quarter. He said this while releasing the latest edition of the Trade Watch quarterly report in New Delhi. Dr. Lahiri added that India's exports reached $1.84 trillion and imports grew by 6.5% in the last quarter. U.S. Secretary of State Marco Rubio said, lasting peace and stability in West Asia cannot be achieved as long as Iranian-backed proxy groups continue launching attacks and engaging in militant activities across the region. Speaking to reporters upon his arrival in Abu Dhabi as part of his visit to the Persian Gulf region, Rubio emphasized that discussions over a Lebanon ceasefire are separate from ongoing negotiations with Iran. He added that he had recently spoken with Lebanese President Joseph Aoun alongside U.S. Vice President J.D. Vance and that the U.S. officials were currently engaged on the ground in Lebanon. In the FIFA World Cup 2026, Portugal crushed Uzbekistan by 5-0 in the Group K at Houston in United States. The 41-year-old Cristiano Ronaldo scored 2 to help Portugal roll to a 5-0 win over Uzbekistan. Ronaldo became the first player to score in 6 different World Cup tournaments with his goals, adding another impressive accomplishment to his storied career. He was named Man of the Match. And that is the end of this news bulletin.

0: cyber threats during a high-level meeting hosted by India in the national capital. The 16th BRICS National Security Advisors meeting, held under India's chairship of the grouping led by India's NSA, Ajit Doval, brought together top security representatives from member countries to discuss both traditional and emerging threats confronting the international community. According to India's Ministry of External Affairs, the discussions focused on evolving security risks that increasingly transcend national borders. Prime Minister Narendra Modi received a telephone call from the Emir of Qatar, Sheikh Tamim bin Hamad Al Thani. He expressed condolences over the loss of lives of Indian nationals in the accident at Ras Laffan Industrial City in Qatar on Sunday and conveyed his wishes for the speedy recovery of those injured. Mr. Modi thanked the Qatari leader for his words of sympathy for the affected families and appreciated the prompt medical assistance extended to the injured. The two leaders also reaffirmed their commitment to ensuring the well-being and safety of their citizens and reiterated their solidarity and support for each other. India has strongly criticized Pakistani Defense Minister Khwaja Asif's remarks over the situation in Pakistan-occupied Kashmir, saying these remarks are desperate attempts by the neighboring country to cover up its own failings and deflect attention away from its human rights abuses. Addressing media in New Delhi, Ministry spokesperson Randhir Jaiswal said, New Delhi categorically rejects these fabricated claims with the contempt they deserve.
1: The ongoing protests in Pakistan-occupied Kashmir are a direct consequence of Pakistan's decades-long policy of systemic economic exploitation, denial of fundamental rights, and administrative oppression. We hope the international community will hold Pakistan accountable for its misdeeds and abuses.
0: On India-UAE defense partnership, the spokesperson said India's relationship with UAE in recent several years has seen a major upswing, in which the defense partnership also plays an important role. Union Finance Minister Nirmala Sitharaman has called for stronger multilateral cooperation to build resilient economies, accelerate sustainable development, and ensure inclusive growth. Addressing the Global Convergence for Growth Summit virtually in New Delhi yesterday, she said that while prosperity and challenges are shared in an interconnected world, the consequences of conflicts and uncertainty fall disproportionately on developing countries and the Global South. Ms. Sitharaman stressed that coordinated global action is essential to address these challenges. Vice Chairperson of Niti Aayog, Dr. Ashok Kumar Lahiri, has said that the total trade of India has grown by 5.4% in the last quarter. He said this while releasing the latest edition of the Trade Watch quarterly report in New Delhi. Dr. Lahiri added that India's exports reached $1.84 trillion and imports grew by 6.5% in the last quarter. India and the United States opened high-level trade talks to salvage and recalibrate a proposed bilateral trade agreement after changes in U.S. tariff policy disrupted a framework negotiated earlier this year. Commerce and Industry Minister Piyush Goyal met United States Trade Representative Jamison Greer and U.S. Ambassador to India Sergio Gore in New Delhi yesterday. Both sides are aiming to conclude an interim trade pact before 24th of July, when Washington's temporary 10% tariff on imports from trading partners is set to expire. The International Maritime Organization announced an evacuation plan for more than 11,000 seafarers still stranded in the Strait of Hormuz. IMO Secretary General Arsenio Dominguez said in a statement that IMO has secured the necessary safety guarantees and verified safe navigation conditions. In the FIFA World Cup 2026, Portugal crushed Uzbekistan by 5-0 in the Group K at Houston in United States. And that is the end of this news bulletin.

0: emerging technologies by terrorist organizations. Speaking at the meeting, National Security Advisor Ajit Doval stressed the need for collective deliberation and cooperation among BRICS nations to address the emerging security risks and evolving forms of terrorism in an increasingly digitized world.
1: We need to be cognizant of the new security threats and challenges. Non-traditional threats have transcended national borders and have developed defeat systems against conventional response. Innovative disruptive technologies, more camouflaged variants of terrorism, cyber threats in a world which is getting increasingly digitized, they all constitute an important threats for us.
0: Prime Minister Narendra Modi received a telephone call from the Emir of Qatar, Sheikh Tamam bin Hamad Al Thani. He expressed condolences over the loss of lives of 12 Indian nationals in the accident at Ras Laffan Industrial City in Qatar on Sunday and conveyed his wishes for the speedy recovery of those injured. Mr. Modi thanked the Qatari leader for his words of sympathy for the affected families and appreciated the prompt medical assistance extended to the injured. The two leaders also reaffirmed their commitment to ensuring the well-being and safety of their citizens and reiterated their solidarity and support for each other. During discussions on the situation in West Asia, Prime Minister Modi appreciated Qatar's constructive role in the ongoing peace efforts. India has strongly criticized Pakistani Defense Minister Khwaja Asif's remarks over the situation in Pakistan-occupied Kashmir, saying these remarks are desperate attempts by the neighboring country to cover up its own failings and deflect attention away from its human rights abuses. Addressing media in New Delhi, Ministry spokesperson Randhir Jaiswal said New Delhi categorically rejects these fabricated claims with the contempt they deserve.
2: The ongoing protests in Pakistan-occupied Kashmir are a direct consequence of Pakistan's decades-long policy of systemic economic exploitation, denial of fundamental rights, and administrative oppression. We hope the international community will hold Pakistan accountable for its misdeeds and abuses.
0: On India-UAE defense partnership, the spokesperson said India's relationship with the UAE in recent several years has seen a major upswing.
3: Our relationship with United Arab Emirates several years has actually seen a major swing, a major upswing. In that upswing, the defense partnership also plays an important role. That also has strengthened and deepened. So that is where we are in our defense partnership with UAE.
0: Union Finance Minister Nirmala Sitharaman has called for stronger multilateral cooperation to build resilient economies, accelerate sustainable development, and ensure inclusive growth. Addressing the Global Convergence for Growth Summit virtually in New Delhi yesterday, she said that while prosperity and challenges are shared in an interconnected world, the consequences of conflicts and uncertainty fall disproportionately on developing countries and the Global South. Ms. Sitharaman stressed that coordinated global action is essential to address these challenges. Highlighting India's economic progress, the finance minister said the country's growth is primarily driven by domestic demand, supported by a largely market-determined exchange rate. She added that India continues to be among the world's fastest-growing major economies, with GDP growth projected to remain robust at around 7% over the medium term. The summit was chaired by French President Emmanuel Macron. Vice Chairperson of Niti Aayog, Dr. Ashok Kumar Lahiri, has said that the total trade of India has grown by 5.4% in the last quarter. He said this while releasing the latest edition of the Trade Watch Quarterly Report in New Delhi. Dr. Lahiri added that India's exports reached $1.84 trillion and imports grew by 6.5% in the last quarter. Talking about the situation in West Asia, Dr. Lahiri said that the crisis was temporary and expressed hope that soon peace will prevail in the world.
4: It was a short-term problem. I hope the war is going to end, peace will prevail, and the impact was in terms of energy prices and transportation cost. Freight rates went up. There was disruption. You'll find even in these figures somewhere, prices went up, but quantities were not available, so there was a problem. I think it was a temporary supply shock.
0: India's critical mineral mission has gained significant momentum with the successful auction of 56 critical and strategic mineral blocks and 11 exploration license blocks by the Ministry of Mines. The Ministry has successfully auctioned 10 critical and strategic mineral blocks under the seventh tranche of auctions, taking the total

0: number of such blocks auctioned to 56 out of 88 blocks offered so far, with a success rate of over 63%. The ministry informed that for the first time, critical mineral blocks in Gujarat, Uttarakhand and Telangana were auctioned by the centre. This is Akashwani giving you the news. For quick news updates around the clock, follow us on our X handle at AIR News Alerts. And for details of these stories and more, log on to our website www.newsoneair.gov.in and download the News on AIR app. India and the United States opened high-level trade talks in New Delhi to salvage and recalibrate a proposed bilateral trade agreement after changes in U.S. tariff policy disrupted a framework negotiated earlier this year. Commerce and Industry Minister Piyush Goyal met United States Trade Representative Jamison Greer and U.S. Ambassador to India Sergio Gore in New Delhi yesterday. More from our correspondent.
1: Both sides are aiming to conclude an interim trade pact before 24th July when Washington's temporary 10% tariff on imports from trading partners is set to expire. On February 20, the U.S. Supreme Court struck down sweeping tariffs. This led the U.S. administration to impose a temporary 10% tariff under Section 122 of the Trade Act on all countries for 150 days starting February 24, which is due to expire on July 24. Following a de-escalation in bilateral trade tensions, the U.S. reduced the reciprocal tariff on most Indian goods to 18% and removed a previous 25% penalty tariff. India had proposed reducing or eliminating tariffs on a range of U.S. industrial and agricultural goods, including dried distillers' grains, red sorghum for animal feed, tree nuts, fruits, soya bean, oil, wine and spirits, among others. Komudi Parekh, Akashvani News, Delhi.
0: U.S. President Donald Trump claimed that Iran has agreed never to acquire a nuclear weapon as part of what he described as a historic peace agreement that ended tensions in the Strait of Hormuz. Speaking at a Mack Trucks manufacturing facility in Pennsylvania, Trump said, preventing Iran from obtaining a nuclear weapon remained the central objective of his administration's policy towards the Islamic Republic.
2: As you know, we just achieved a historic peace agreement with Iran to end the conflict in the Strait of Hormuz. And by the way, yesterday, 19 million barrels of oil flowed out of the Strait of Hormuz, a very beautiful place. That's the most oil in the history of the Strait. It's never been any, you've never seen anything like that. We are ensuring one thing very importantly. Iran will never have a nuclear weapon, and they've agreed to that.
0: The International Maritime Organization, IMO, announced an evacuation plan for more than 11,000 seafarers still stranded in the Strait of Hormuz. IMO Secretary General Arsenio Dominguez said in a statement that the IMO has secured the necessary safety guarantees and verified safe navigation conditions to support the evacuation operation. The operation follows the signing of a memorandum of understanding between Iran and the United States and will be carried out in close cooperation with Iran, Oman, other countries in the region, and the maritime industry. Back home, Tamil Nadu government has approved the Vetri Tamidagam Vision document. A key initiative of the document is Maternal Uncle's Gold Ring Scheme. Under the scheme, a 1 gram gold ring will be presented to newborns of families permanently residing in Tamil Nadu, provided the delivery takes place in government hospitals. The state government has allocated an annual budget of 755 crore rupees for its rollout. Chief Minister C. Joseph Vijay has directed that tenders for the scheme will be invited immediately. On to sports. In the FIFA World Cup 2026, Portugal crushed Uzbekistan by 5-0 in the Group K at Houston in the United States. The 41-year-old Cristiano Ronaldo scored 2 goals to help Portugal roll to a 5-0 win over Uzbekistan. Ronaldo became the first player to score in 6 different World Cup tournaments with his goals, adding another impressive accomplishment to his storied career. He was named Man of the Match. The Group L match between England and Ghana at Boston Stadium in Foxborough has concluded in a goalless draw. Following the draw, both teams moved to 4 points from 2 matches, remaining tied at the top of Group L. In another Group L fixture, Croatia defeated Panama 1-0 at Toronto Stadium. The IMD has said that conditions are favorable for further advance of southwest monsoon into parts of

0: Good morning and welcome to the Science Magazine program.
1: Namaskar and welcome to this edition of Science Magazine. Today we are going to discuss neurophysiotherapy, clinical practices in premier government hospitals and new technological advancements in neurophysiotherapy. To discuss about this topic, we have in the studios Dr. Rajiv Agarwal, Superintendent Physiotherapist and in charge Neurophysiotherapy Unit at the All India Institute of Medical Sciences, New Delhi. Thank you, Dr. Rajiv Agarwal, for joining us in the studios today. First of all, I'd like to know from you about what exactly is neurophysiotherapy.
2: Thank you, Kaushik. Neurophysiotherapy is a branch of physiotherapy. It's a specialized branch which deals with the neurological disorders. Neurological means related with the brain, spinal cord, and the nerves in our body. So any problem related to these organs is dealt by the neurophysiotherapy. In that, we are dealing with the movement dysfunctions, with the sensory abnormalities, with the consciousness level and associated problems of the brain and spinal cord. Right. So we are working to help our patients to come out from their ailment and from various kinds of problems faced by them. Right. So we are dealing with those kinds of problems.
1: Doctor, here I'd like to know, for the benefit of our listeners, you mentioned about neurophysiotherapy is so well. Do the patients come on their own for neurophysiotherapy, or are they referred to you by the neuro specialists?
2: Yes, in different setups, this is a different kinds of the mechanism. Right. Like at AIIMS, like we have a specialized neurosciences center. Mm. Even we do not manage the patient directly, even in the neurology and neurosurgery. They are referred by the medicine or the other branches. Mm. And for the neurophysiotherapy, usually these patients are referred by the clinical branches, neurology and neurosurgery, or other neuroanesthesia or neuropsychology. Right. So different kinds of the professionals refer the patients. So, and even we refer the patients vice versa.
1: Okay.
2: If we feel like the psychologist requirement is there, or a speech therapist requirement is there, so we can refer them.
1: Okay.
2: So this is the one way. Otherwise, it's a patient can come directly to the also.
1: Okay. And what are the neurophysiotherapy practices that you are giving at AIIMS New Delhi?
2: At neurophysiotherapy, we deal with the three different types of the practices. One is the patients who are coming to the OPD basis. Mm. So the patients who are coming to the OPD, we are doing their assessment. We are giving them the advice, or if they require some immediate treatments, that we'd give over and
1: there. That is physiotherapy.
2: That is neurophysiotherapy.
1: Neurophysiotherapy.
2: In the OPD
1: right.
2: setups.
1: Right.
2: Then the patients who are admitted in our wards. So our physiotherapists regularly visit each and every patient admitted in the ward. Mm. So whosoever requires the care of the physiotherapy, so our team, neurophysiotherapy team, gives the

0: treatment to each and every patient who's required. And the third one is the intensive care units. Okay. The patients who are coming after surgery or they are on the mechanical ventilators or requires very intensive care, there also our physiotherapists work from morning to evening, 365 days a year, and we are treating the patient in the ICUs.
1: Dr. Agarwal, just a short while ago, while we were coming to the studios, you mentioned that most of the patient who come to you either have a stroke or suffering from Parkinson's. So what kind of neurophysiotherapy does AIIMS provide to these patients? Because these are two critical numbers we see. The number of people who get stroke, their number is quite huge in this country. And also the number of Parkinson patients are increasing.
0: You mentioned the very true about these two diseases. Although these are a part of a spectrum, there are many more number of, neurological disorders, epilepsy, multiple sclerosis, MNDs, and there are so many. But if you are mentioning about the stroke and Parkinson, I will go with that. In the stroke, to your surprise, you will see in every 20 second we get a stroke person in our country. Every day more than 1,000 disabled persons joins the society with the stroke. So, right? And they all require physiotherapy for long periods.
1: Yes.
0: And similarly, in the Parkinson's, we have more than 1 million Parkinson patients in our country. So, and this is kind of lifelong disease.
1: Yes.
0: So, they require a regular physiotherapy. So, at AIIMS, for the stroke, the hospital admission is more common, and in Parkinson's, more or less managed on the OPD basis.
1: Right.
0: So, for the stroke, who requires ICU admission or in the wards or in the OPD, so accordingly, we treat them. And for that, we have a national guidelines, and I was a part of that committee, and it is available on the Ministry of Health and Family Welfare website, where we have made the guidelines for managing the stroke patient in the country, right? So accordingly we manage into the different stages. And for the Parkinson's also, we are working to develop the guidelines now, and in the Parkinson's patients awareness, we regularly conduct the public health programs, like in month of April, either first or second Sunday, we usually celebrate the World Parkinson Day. We have AIIMS YouTube channel on that. The videos are uploaded. If anybody wants to listen how do we manage the Parkinson patient, they can see it, right? So every year we add on that way. Regarding other things in the Parkinson's, we tell them with the different stages of the patients are there. Some patients comes in a very early stage. They have very starting of the problems, right? So at that time we work more aggressively with them so that the progression can be halted. And as soon as the problem increases with the different moderate to the severe stages, then we manage, to improve their quality of life.
1: Right.
0: So this way we manage the Parkinson's, and we also work for preventing their falls. They have a difficulty in walking. So how to walk better. They have a lot of other problems, like fatigue is problem. There are some neuropsychological problems are there. Anxiety, depressions are there. So counsel them and to tell them that it is manageable.
1: Yes.
0: So you need not to worry. Right. So many a times they are misguided. So those things, at AIIMS we manage.
1: See, the progression of this disease is inevitable.
0: Correct.
1: But with intervention through medicines, medication, through neurophysiotherapy, through counseling, it can be managed, and a Parkinson patient can lead a fairly normal life.
0: Nearly normal life.
1: Right. Absolutely. Now, Dr. Agarwal, you so well spoke about Parkinson's and how you deal with stroke patients. Can you explain to us, for the benefit of our listeners, about the clinical practices that are at present put in place in premier government hospitals?
0: In premier medical institutes like AIIMS, like PGI Chandigarh, and many more institutes like Jipmer Pondicherry and all that. So we are engaged into some clinical researches also, along with regular practices we are doing. So many of the studies are going to manage these patients with the non-invasive brain stimulations, kind of that, like we say transcranial direct current stimulation or repetitive transcranial magnetic stimulations. These are kinds of non-invasive brain stimulation. That is the one way. Then other things are like virtual reality treatments, in that a person VR apparatus, and then he's doing the activities as shown in that VR apparatus. Then there are some robotics management that they do lots of repetitions, which is the need of the brain, to learn the something. We say the neural plasticity. So in the neural plasticity, you need to repeat activities number of times. So a person generally gets bored, he cannot do the something repeatedly. So keeping them engaged in something like robotic activities or any videographs, so with that they do it more number of times, and this way their brain recovers. So these are the some research structures we are engaged in.

0: Wonderful. Can you also tell our listeners about the advancements in neurophysiotherapy in our country?
1: So these all researches just now I mentioned, these are
0: Right.
1: the advancements parts. Along with that, the physiotherapists are doing their specialized educations, right? And in that, they are managing the patients with more number of these devices, like the wearable devices kind of things, than these stimulator devices I told about you, and the robotics I told. And then they have a mirror therapy. Then there are some functional therapies also. In that, we are working on the functioning of the brain. In
0: Okay.
1: that, like we say, the motor imagery techniques. That way, we are working for the neuro rehabilitation.
0: Right. And you mentioned very importantly neuro rehabilitation. And as we are a very large country, we are more than 140 crore. And especially when you mentioned about, we spoke about stroke. Stroke is a direct result of lifestyle disorder. And with the growing, India has a huge number of stroke patients. You yourself mentioned that every 20 seconds, patient is added to that number. So the number of neurophysiotherapists is also going to be more in the years to come to tackle. What are the future prospects for people who want to go into, especially the students who want to go in for neurophysiotherapy?
1: It's a very good question, Kaushik. The physiotherapist who are studying their bachelor's program and they are looking for their specialization in neurophysiotherapy, there is a great scope, because in next 1 or 2 decades we won't be able to meet the need of the Indian society.
0: Because we are going to be a nation with a large number of aged population also.
1: Correct. So the kind of the number of neurological patients in the society, we will never be able to meet the need in the coming 1 to 2 decades. So that's what I am saying. There is a lot of potential in this field. And it's like a social thing also, you know, when you work for these patients who are don't have hope in the medicine and the surgery. They are the progressive disorders, and every other year they are already having more and more problems. In that time, you know, the physiotherapists are a ray of hope for them,
0: Right.
1: that they are giving a better quality of life.
0: Yes.
1: So let it be stroke, let it be multiple sclerosis, let it be Parkinson's disease, or many more neuropathies and myopathies.
0: So you say the future for neurophysiotherapists in India is quite bright. And another thing also, doctor, that we see that India is known also as a health tourism hub. So can you just explain what would be the cost factor, supposing the same kind of treatment, the same kind of neurophysiotherapy that you are providing virtually at no cost here in India, what would be the cost, say, in a private establishment in a developed foreign country?
1: It's a very, very expensive, beyond reach of the normal persons, you
0: True.
1: know, because many of these diseases are the lifelong disease, and it require very labor intensive kind of thing. So when
0: Yes.
1: it comes like labor intensive or very high end gadgets are required, the cost of the treatment is quite high.
0: Absolutely.
1: So affording these kinds of treatment in those developed countries very, very difficult. When it comes to the India, you know, in premier institutes like AIIMS and many more institutes, it's absolutely free of cost. And even if they go to the some private clinics or the centers, again the cost is very, very less. So that way it's a good area for the medical tourism also, where you know we can aim for developing more such kind of centers where we provide a quality neurophysiotherapy at a very, very low cost.
0: And those who want to study neurophysiotherapy, which is your subject, is this course available across all medical colleges and medical institutes, doctor?
1: Pursue the Masters of Physiotherapy in Neurology, you know, you have to be a Bachelor of Physiotherapy, that is
0: Right.
1: one. As per the availability in major all universities, this course is available.
0: Okay.
1: And as per the medical colleges, of course, all medical colleges do not have physiotherapy, but a large number of medical colleges do have physiotherapy programs at the bachelor level as well as at the master's level.
0: And what are the career prospects of those who get into, say, an institution like AIIMS as a neurophysiotherapist? What are the future prospects of such people?
1: Yes, till date, you know, know, it was not a very promising profession as such, but now the government has very committed to take care of these professions, and government has made the National Commission for Allied and Healthcare Professions, and it is guided by that commission, and the career prospects are regulated by the national commissions, and it's a very bright profession, you know, right. And graduate.
0: And what would be your advice to those students who want to take up neurophysiotherapy?
1: It's a very, very noble profession, I will say. Mm-hmm. You know, you have a good career, you have a reason to be being a human being, help others.
0: Absolutely.
1: When you take the pain of the others and you help them to live independently,
0: right.
1: And the kind of smile you see on the faces of the patient and their family members, I think nothing can be more satisfying than that.
0: You said it, absolutely.
1: As well as it is good for the nation also. When you are reducing the disability, you are reducing the financial load on the nation also.
0: Right. It's a service to society, one of the topmost service to society. Dr. Rajiv Agarwal, Superintendent Neurophysiotherapist and in charge of Neurophysiotherapy Unit at All India Institutes of Medical Sciences, New Delhi. Thank you for joining us in the studios today.
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0: This is Akashvani. The news read by Anuja Kumar. National security advisors and senior security officials from the BRICS nations called for stronger cooperation to address a widening range of global security challenges, including terrorism and cyber threats, during a high-level meeting hosted by India in the national capital. The 16th BRICS National Security Advisors meeting, held under India's chairship of the grouping, led by India's NSA, Ajit Doval, brought together top security representatives from member countries to discuss both traditional and emerging threats confronting the international community. Speaking at the meeting, National Security Advisor Ajit Doval stressed the need for collective deliberation and cooperation among BRICS nations to address emerging security risks and evolving forms of terrorism in an increasingly digitized world.
1: We need to be cognizant of the new security threats and challenges. Non-traditional threats have transcended national borders and have developed defeat systems against conventional responses. Innovative disruptive technologies, more camouflaged variants of terrorism, cyber threats in a world which is getting increasingly digitized, they all constitute an important threat for us.
0: Vice Chairperson of Niti Aayog, Dr. Ashok Kumar Lahiri, has said that the total trade of India has grown by 5.4% in the last quarter. He said this while releasing the latest edition of the Trade Watch quarterly report in New Delhi. Dr. Lahiri added that India's exports reached $1.84 trillion and imports grew by 6.5% in the last quarter. Union Home Minister Amit Shah today paid tribute to Rani Durgavati on her martyrdom day. In a social media post, the minister described Rani Durgavati as a valiant queen and symbol of feminine power who sacrificed her life in a heroic struggle against Mughal invaders to protect sovereignty and cultural heritage. Mr. Shah added, Rani Durgavati remains an eternal inspiration for good governance and service. A fire incident was reported near Labour Jhuggi Udyog Bhavan in New Delhi in the early hours of the day. According to Delhi Fire Services, a call was received at 3 a.m., after which over 20 vehicles carried out firefighting operations. The fire has been brought under control. Further details are awaited. External Affairs Minister Dr. S. Jayashankar today said the rollout of Passport Seva Programme 2.0, introduction of chip-enabled e-passports, opening of new Passport Seva Kendra and Post Office Passport Seva Kendra are enhancing ease of travel, expanding access to global opportunities and empowering citizens. In a social media post, the minister extended greetings to all passport authorities in India and abroad on the occasion of the 14th Passport Seva Divas. India has strongly criticized Pakistani Defense Minister Khwaja Asif's remarks over the situation in Pakistan-occupied Kashmir, saying these remarks are disparate attempts by the neighboring country to cover up its own failings and deflect attention away from its human rights abuses. Addressing media in New Delhi, Ministry spokesperson Randhir Jaiswal said New Delhi categorically rejects these fabricated claims with the contempt they deserve.
2: The ongoing protests in Pakistan-occupied Kashmir are a direct consequence of Pakistan's decades-long policy of systemic economic exploitation, denial of fundamental rights, and administrative oppression. We hope the international community will hold Pakistan accountable for its misdeeds and abuses.
0: The United States Senate has passed a bill to pause President Donald Trump's military campaign against Iran and seek congressional approval before any further action is taken. Last night, the chamber voted 50-48 to pass the resolution, which had been approved in the House of Representatives earlier in the month. Last night's vote marked the first time a war-powered resolution had successfully passed both chambers of Congress. In the FIFA World Cup 2026, Portugal crushed Uzbekistan by 5-0 in the Group K at Houston in United States. The 41-year-old Cristiano Ronaldo scored 2 to help Portugal roll to a 5-0 win over Uzbekistan. Ronaldo became the first player to score in 6 different World Cup tournaments with his goals, adding another impressive accomplishment to his storied career.

0: range of global security challenges, including terrorism and cyber threats, during a high-level meeting hosted by India in the national capital. Speaking at the meeting, National Security Advisor Ajit Dobhal stressed the need for collective deliberation and cooperation among BRICS nations to address the emerging security risks and evolving forms of terrorism in an increasingly digitized world.
1: We need to be cognizant of the new security threats and challenges. Non-traditional threats have transcended national borders and have developed defeat systems against conventional responses. Innovative disruptive technologies, more camouflaged variants of terrorism, cyber threats in a world which is getting increasingly digitized, they all constitute an important threat for us.
0: Vice Chairperson of Niti Aayog, Dr. Ashok Kumar Lahiri, has said that the total trade of India has grown by 5.4% in the last quarter. He said this while releasing the latest edition of the Trade Watch quarterly report in New Delhi. Dr. Lahiri added that India's exports reached $1.84 trillion and imports grew by 6.5% in the last quarter. The Enforcement Directorate, ED, is conducting search operations at five locations in Delhi in connection with a money laundering case linked to 3,000 kilogram Mundra port drug import case. ED officials said that the searches have been conducted at the premises linked to Harpreet Singh Talwar, Samshuddin and the associates. The officials added that the drug money was allegedly invested in nightclubs in Delhi. Harpreet Singh Talwar had earlier been arrested by the National Investigation Agency, NIA, in the same case and was recently released on bail. Further investigation is underway. Housing and Urban Affairs Minister Manohar Lal today inaugurated the commencement of construction work at the Central Secretariat Metro Station for the Central Vista Corridor in the national capital. Speaking to the media, the minister described the moment as historic and highlighted that the project will significantly streamline daily transit for government employees and all professionals. The Indian Meteorological Department has said that conditions are favourable for further advance of southwest monsoon into parts of Maharashtra, Chhattisgarh and Madhya Pradesh during the next 2 days. It forecast heavy to very heavy rainfall over coastal Karnataka, Konkan and Goa over the next 3 days. Assam, Meghalaya, interior Karnataka, Madhya Maharashtra, Odisha, sub-Himalayan West Bengal, Sikkim and Telangana are expected to witness heavy rainfall today. In the FIFA World Cup 2026, Portugal crushed Uzbekistan by 5-0 in the Group K at Houston in the United States. The 41-year-old Cristiano Ronaldo scored 2 goals to help Portugal roll to a 5-0 win over Uzbekistan. Ronaldo became the first player to score in 6 different World Cup tournaments, with his goals adding another impressive accomplishment to his storied career. And that is the end of this news bulletin.

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2: This is Akashvani. The news read by Abhishek Mukhopadhyay. India strongly objected to Pakistan raising the Kashmir issue at a United Nations forum, accusing Islamabad of politicizing the platform, also slammed it for misusing its position as co-chair instead of being unbiased as behooves the position. The remarks were made by India's permanent representative to the UN in New York, P. Harish, in response to comments by Pakistan's permanent representative, Asif Iftikhar Ahmed. Responding to Pakistan's intervention, Mr. Harish criticized the conduct of the co-chair and reiterated India's long-standing position on Jammu and Kashmir. He added that Union territory of Jammu and Kashmir is a matter strictly internal to India. National security advisors and senior security officials from the BRICS nations call for stronger cooperation to address the widening range of global security challenges, including terrorism and cyber threats, during a high-level meeting hosted by India in the national capital. Speaking at the meeting, National Security Advisor Ajit Doval stressed the need for collective deliberation and cooperation among BRICS nations to address the emerging security risks and evolving forms of terrorism in an increasingly digitized world. The Indian Embassy in Tehran has issued a revised advisory for Indian nationals in view of the improving security situation in the country. Indian nationals are advised to continue to avoid all non-essential travel to Iran until further notice. The embassy said Indian citizens are advised to exercise a high degree of caution, remain vigilant and maintain constant situational awareness. It also urged them to regularly monitor the embassy's official website and social media platforms for updates and further advisories. For assistance, the embassy has issued emergency helpline numbers +98912810-9115, +98912810-9109, +98912810-9102, and +98993217-9359. Indian nationals can also contact the embassy through email at cons.tehran@mea.gov.in. and mail to cons.tehran@mea.gov.in. U.S. Secretary of State Marco Rubio has begun a three-day tour of the Gulf region aimed at reassuring key Arab allies following Washington's newly negotiated agreement with Iran after the conclusion of the four-month U.S.-Israeli conflict with Tehran. Rubio arrived in Abu Dhabi late last night and is scheduled to hold talks in the United Arab Emirates, Kuwait and Bahrain before meeting officials from the Gulf Cooperation Council later this week. The Enforcement Directorate ED is conducting search operations at 5 locations in Delhi in connection with the money laundering case linked to 3,000 kilogram Mundra port drug import case. ED officials said that the searches have been conducted at premises linked to Harpreet Singh Talwar, Samshuddin and the associates. The officials added that the drug money was allegedly invested in nightclubs in Delhi. Harpreet Singh Talwar had earlier been arrested by the National Investigation Agency, NIA, in the same case and was recently released on bail. Further investigation is underway. Heavy Industries Minister H.D. Kumaraswamy today urged the steel industry to embrace digitalization as a cornerstone for future growth. Addressing the Chintan Shivir on digitalization in the steel sector in New Delhi, he said the country has maintained its position as the world's second largest steel producer since 2018. The minister said that the crude steel production has grown at nearly 8% annually since financial year 2021-22, while finished steel consumption has risen by approximately 13%, driven by strong domestic demand. The India Meteorological Department, IMD, has issued a

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1: 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Indian embassy in Tehran issues revised advisory for Indian nationals to continue to avoid all non-essential travel to Iran. IMD issues red alert for very heavy rainfall over Konkan and Goa today. Assam on high alert after heavy rain accompanied with flash floods hit parts of Arunachal Pradesh. Hockey India announces 24-member junior women's squad for upcoming United Kingdom tour beginning next month. And in FIFA World Cup, Colombia qualifies for round of 32 after beating DR Congo 1-0 in Mexico today. India strongly objected to Pakistan raising the Kashmir issue at a United Nations forum, accusing Islamabad of politicizing the platform, also slammed it for misusing its position as co-chair instead of being unbiased as behooves the position. The remarks were made by India's permanent representative to the UN in New York, P. Harish, in response to comments by Pakistan's permanent representative, Asim Iftikhar Ahmed. Responding to Pakistan's intervention, Mr. Harish criticized the conduct of the co-chair and reiterated India's long-standing position on Jammu and Kashmir.
2: I also refer to the unwarranted remarks made by the representative of Pakistan. It is incredible that a co-chair expected to be balanced and unbiased in conduct has chosen to politicize this forum. I would only like to stress for brevity of time that the Union Territory of Jammu and Kashmir is a matter strictly internal to India. It has always been, is and will remain so.
1: The Indian envoy also spoke about the ongoing review of the UN mandates under the UN-80 framework, which aims to improve efficiency across the organization. The Indian embassy in Tehran has issued a revised advisory for Indian nationals in view of the improving security situation in the country. In light of recent positive developments and the improvement in the overall situation, the embassy advised Indian nationals to contemplate about traveling to Iran. According to the advisory, Indian nationals advised to continue to avoid all non-essential travel to Iran until further notice. The embassy said Indian citizens currently residing in Iran, as well as those required to travel to Iran for unavoidable reasons, are advised to exercise a high degree of caution, remain vigilant and maintain constant situational awareness. The embassy further advised all Indian nationals currently in Iran and those arriving in the country to register their particulars with the embassy at the earliest opportunity. For assistance, the embassy has issued emergency helpline numbers +989128109115, +989128109109, +989128109102, and +989932179359. Indian nationals can also contact the embassy through email at cons.tehran@mea.gov.in. External Affairs Minister Dr. S. Jaishankar today highlighted the importance of deepening India-South Korea ties amid a challenging global environment, saying that countries with shared values and mutual trust need to work together more closely. In his opening remarks during the meeting with South Korean Foreign Minister Choi Hyun in Seoul, he stressed that the current international situation makes cooperation among trusted partners more important than ever.
3: It is clearly our responsibility to take this relationship forward, to oversee what different parts of the government and different parts of our economy, of our country, do with each other in their interaction, in coordinating that and really, I would say, fashioning a more forward-looking, a more contemporary relationship in a more difficult world.
1: In a social media post, the External Affairs Minister said that they reviewed cooperation across political, shipbuilding, trade, investments, defense, technology, clean energy, culture and person-to-person domains between the nations, as well as opportunities in startups, fintech and multilateral fora. They also exchanged views on development between the two nations, respective regions and around the world. Today is Passport Seva Divas, The day aims to commemorate the enactment of the Passports Act on 24 June 1967. On the occasion, External Affairs Minister Dr. S. Jaishankar said that the rollout of Passport Seva Program 2.0, introduction of chip-enabled e-passports, opening of new Passport Seva Kendras and Post Office Passport Seva Kendras and record levels of passport issuance are enhancing ease of travel, expanding access to global opportunities and empowering citizens. In a social media post, the minister extended greetings to all passport authorities in India and abroad on the occasion of the 14th Passport Seva Divas. BJP today hit out at Congress President Mallikarjun Kharge for being involved in an alleged land scam in Karnataka related to allocation of land to a trust run by his family. Briefing media at party headquarters in New Delhi, BJP spokesperson Pradeep Bhandari said that in 2024, around 5 acres of industrial land were allotted to the trust by the Karnataka Industrial Area Development Board for Research and Development in the aerospace and defense sectors. Mr. Bhandari questioned the allotment, alleging that the trust had no prior experience in this field and that the land estimated to be worth around 100 crore rupees was granted despite this. Housing and Urban Affairs Mr. Manohar Lal today inaugurated the commencement of construction work at the Central Secretariat Metro Station for the Central Vista Corridor in the national capital. Speaking to the media, the minister described the moment as historic and highlighted that the project will significantly streamline daily transit for government employees and all professionals, promising smoother and more efficient commuting across Delhi. He added that once completed, it will enable seamless commuting services from Janakpuri West to Indralok, creating a full loop.
4: This is a truly historic moment. In the national capital, from where the entire government operates, including Central Vista, a groundbreaking ceremony has been conducted today to provide a major facility for government employees and all those working in the various offices located here. Once this project is completed, it will connect several parts of Delhi and integrate them with different metro lines across the city. This metro corridor will run from RK Ashram Marg to Indraprastha, and it have 9 stations.
1: The Enforcement Directorate ED is conducting search operations at 5 locations in Delhi in connection with the money laundering case linked to 3,000 kilogram Mundra port drug import case. ED officials said that the searches have been conducted at premises linked to Harpreet Singh Talwar and Samshuddin and the associates. The officials added that the drug money was allegedly invested in nightclubs in Delhi. This is Akashvani giving you the news. For quick news updates around the clock, follow us on X handle at AIR News Alerts. And for details of stories and more, log on to our website www.newsonair.gov.in and download news on AIR app. The India Meteorological Department, IMD, has issued a red alert for heavy to very heavy rainfall over Konkan and Goa today. Similar weather conditions are expected to prevail over coastal Karnataka and Madhya Maharashtra to the next 2 days. The weather agency has forecast heavy rainfall over Meghalaya, interior Karnataka, Odisha, Telangana and West Bengal and Sikkim till the 29th of this month. The Met Department has also predicted thunderstorms accompanied by lightning and gusty winds over Delhi, Haryana, Chandigarh, Punjab, Himachal Pradesh, Uttarakhand, Jammu and Kashmir, Ladakh till Saturday. As a result of heavy rainfall in Lower Subansiri district in Arunachal Pradesh, downstream flooding in various bordering districts of Assam has become a concern. According to meteorological reports, the Yazali area in Lower Subansiri district of Arunachal Pradesh recorded 72.8 millimeters of rainfall within the last 24 hours, causing a sharp rise in river discharge and flash floods in the upper catchment areas. We have more from a correspondent.
5: The Assam government has placed all its agencies on high alert after heavy rainfall in Arunachal Pradesh triggered concerns of downstream flooding in Assam. As a result, a substantial rise in water levels and flow velocities expected in downstream districts of the state, including Dhemaji, Lakhimpur, Vishwanath and Sonitpur, with the flood waves likely to move further downstream over the next 1 or 2 days. NDRF, SDRF and other emergency response teams have been kept on standby, while district administrations have been directed to closely monitor vulnerable areas areas and take necessary precautionary measures. People living in low-lying and flood-prone areas have been advised to remain vigilant, follow official advisories, avoid inundated areas and refrain from traveling by small boats. Rakesh Dole, Akashwani News, Guwahati.
1: The Hemis Festival 2026 commences today with great enthusiasm and devotion at the historic Hemis Monastery in Leh District of the Union Territory of Ladakh. The two-day festival attracts thousands of devotees, tourists, cultural enthusiasts and Buddhist scholars from across India and abroad. The celebrations commenced with traditional religious rituals, prayers and the sacred cham mask dances performed by monks of Hemis Monastery. Union Home Minister Amit Shah and Defence Minister Rajnath Singh today paid tributes to Rani Durgavati on a martyrdom day. In a social media post, the minister described Rani Durgavati as a valiant queen and symbol of feminine power who sacrificed her life in a heroic struggle against Mughal invaders to protect sovereignty and cultural heritage. Mr. Shah added Rani Durgavati remains an eternal inspiration for good governance and service. India and the United States opened high-level trade talks in New Delhi to salvage and recalibrate a proposed bilateral trade agreement after changes in U.S. tariff policy disrupted a framework negotiated earlier this year. Commerce and Industry Minister Piyush Goyal met United States Trade Representative Jamieson Greer and U.S. Ambassador to India Sergio Gore in New Delhi yesterday. U.S. Secretary of State Marco Rubio has begun a three-day tour of the Gulf region aimed at reassuring key Arab allies following Washington's newly negotiated agreement with Iran after the conclusion of the four-month U.S.-Israeli conflict with Tehran. Speaking ahead of the trip, Rubio said the purpose of his visit was to ensure that the views of Gulf nations are taken into account in ongoing U.S. negotiations with Iran. In West Bengal, at least five persons appear dead and some others are trapped after a roof of an under-construction godown collapsed near Taratola in Kolkata. Some injured persons have been rescued. Rescue operations are underway. Personnel from the fire and emergency services and the police have reached the spot. Hockey India has announced the 24-member junior women's squad for the exposure tour of the United Kingdom, scheduled from July 5th to 14th. Under his new coach, Team White, the team will play seven matches across Scotland and England as part of his preparations for the upcoming international competitions, including the Junior Asia Cup. The young squad will be led by Captain Kedem Shileima Chanu with Nidhi and Angel Harsharani Mintz as the two goalkeepers. In the FIFA World Cup 2026, Colombia have qualified for the round of 32 after beating DR Congo 1-0 in the Group K match in Guadalajara, Mexico today. Daniel Munoz's second-half goal broke Lionel Mpasi's resistance as Colombia made it two wins from two in Group K to progress. Earlier, Portugal crushed Uzbekistan by 5-0 in a Group K at Houston in the United States. Cristiano Ronaldo scored two goals to help Portugal roll to a 5-0 win over Uzbekistan. Ronaldo became the first player to score in six different World Cup tournaments, with his goals adding another impressive accomplishment to his storied career. He was named Man of the Match. Heavy Industries Minister H.D. Kumaraswamy today urged the steel industry to embrace digitalization as a cornerstone for future growth. Addressing the Chintan Shivir on digitalization in the steel sector in New Delhi, he highlighted India's robust steel sector performance. Benchmark domestic equity indices were trading 1% higher in the afternoon session today. The Sensex surged 908 points to 77,109, while the Nifty jumped 241 points to 24,065 when reports last came in. And now, before we end the bulletin, the headlines once again. India lodges strong protests against Pakistan over Kashmir issue at UNSC, accuses Islamabad of misusing its position as co-chair. Indian embassy in Tehran issues revised advisory for internationals to continue to avoid all non-essential travel to Iran. IMD issues red alert for very heavy rainfall over Konkan and Goa today. Assam on high alert after heavy rain accompanied with flash floods hit parts of Arunachal Pradesh. Hockey India announces 24-member junior women's squad for upcoming United Kingdom tour beginning next month. And in FIFA World Cup, Colombia qualifies for round of 32 after beating DR Congo 1-0 in Mexico today. And with that, we end the midday.

0: बुलेटिन समाप्त हुआ।
1: 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Three persons were killed in the accident. Five injured persons are being treated in the SSKM hospital. State Minister for Urban Development and Municipal Affairs, Agnimitra Paul, has reached the accident spot. The NDRF, police, fire and emergency services and locals have joined the rescue work. Personnel of the Disaster Management Group of Kolkata Police have also joined the rescue efforts. A control room has been opened at the site at the State Secretariat in Nabana. The helpline numbers are 1070 86979810070, another number 033 221 43526, and 033 225 35185. India strongly objected to Pakistan raising the Kashmir issue at a United Nations forum, accusing Islamabad of politicizing the platform, also slammed it for misusing its position as co-chair instead of being unbiased as behoves the position. The remarks were made by India's permanent representative to the UN in New York, P. Harish, in response to comments by Pakistan's permanent representative, Asim Iftikhar Ahmed. Responding to Pakistan's intervention, Mr. Harish criticized the conduct of the co-chair and reiterated India's long-standing position on Jammu and Kashmir.
2: I also refer to the unwarranted remarks made by the representative of Pakistan. It is incredible that a co-chair expected to be balanced and unbiased in conduct has chosen to politicize this forum. I would only like to stress for brevity of time that the Union Territory of Jammu and Kashmir is a matter strictly internal to India. It has always been, is and will remain so.
1: The Indian Embassy in Tehran has issued a revised advisory for internationals in view of the improving security situation in the country. In light of recent positive developments and the improvement in the overall situation, the embassy advised internationals to contemplate about traveling to Iran. More from our correspondent.
3: Internationals are advised to continue to avoid all non-essential travel to Iran until further notice. The embassy said Indian citizens currently residing in Iran, as well as those required to travel to Iran for unavoidable reasons, are advised to exercise a high degree of caution, remain vigilant, and maintain constant situational awareness. The embassy also urged them to closely follow local developments through credible sources and comply with instructions issued by local authorities. The embassy further advised all Indian nationals currently in Iran and those arriving in the country to register their particulars with the embassy at the earliest opportunity. It also urged them to regularly monitor the embassy's official website and social media platforms for updates and further advisories. Vishnu P.S., Akashwani News, Delhi.
1: Union Commerce and Industry Minister Piyush Goyal has concluded a series of meetings with U.S. Trade Representative Ambassador Jamieson Greer and his delegation this morning. In a social media post, Mr. Goyal said that they reviewed progress of the ongoing India-US trade discussions and explored avenues to further deepen economic partnership between both the countries. He also appreciated Ambassador Greer's leadership and the sustained efforts of both the teams in advancing the discussions in a constructive and forward-looking manner. External Affairs Minister Dr. S. Jaishankar today highlighted the importance of deepening India-South Korea ties amid a challenging global environment, saying that countries with shared values and mutual trust need to work together more closely. In his opening remarks during the meeting with South Korean Foreign Minister Cho Yun in Seoul, he stressed that the current international situation makes cooperation among trusted partners more important than ever. Benchmark domestic equity indices rose around 1% today, supported by lower crude oil prices and value buying. The Sensex climbed 791 points to close at 76,991. Nifty also added 198 points to settle at 24,022. Indian women's doubles pair of Teresa Jolly and Gayatri Gopichand advanced to the second round of the US Open badminton tournament. The Indian duo defeated Spain's Paula Lopez and Lucia Rodriguez in the opening round contest. In the men's singles qualifiers, Ronak Chauhan secured his place in the main draw with two victories. He first beat France's Inogat Roy and before rallying past Chinese Taipei's Kuo Kon. And that is the end of this news bulletin.

0: advised to exercise a high degree of caution, remain vigilant, and maintain constant situational awareness. The embassy also urged them to closely follow local developments through credible sources and comply with instructions issued by local authorities. The embassy further advised all Indian nationals currently in Iran and those arriving in the country to register their particulars with the embassy at the earliest opportunity. It also urged them to regularly monitor the embassy's official website and social media platforms for updates and further advisories. Vishnu P.S., Akashvani News, Delhi.
1: Union Commerce and Industry Minister Piyush Goyal has concluded a series of meetings with U.S. Trade Representative Ambassador Jamieson Greer and his delegation this morning. In a social media post, Mr. Goyal said they reviewed the progress of the ongoing India-U.S. trade discussions and explored avenues to further deepen economic partnership between both countries. In West Bengal, rescue operations have started after an under-construction godown collapsed, trapping workers beneath heavy iron debris near Taratola in Kolkata today. Three persons were killed in the accident. Five injured persons are being treated in the SSKM hospital. State Minister for Urban Development and Municipal Affairs, Agnimitra Paul, has reached the accident spot. The NDRF, police, fire and emergency services and locals have joined the rescue work. Personnel of the Disaster Management Group of the Kolkata Police have also joined the rescue efforts. The India Meteorological Department has issued a red alert for heavy to very heavy rainfall over Konkan and Goa today. Similar weather conditions are expected to prevail over coastal Karnataka and Madhya Maharashtra during the next 2 days. The weather agency has forecast heavy rainfall over Assam, Meghalaya, interior Karnataka, Odisha, Telangana and West Bengal and Sikkim till the 29th of this month. The Met Department has also predicted thunderstorms accompanied by lightning and gusty winds over Delhi, Haryana, Chandigarh, Punjab, Himachal Pradesh, Uttarakhand, Jammu and Kashmir and Ladakh till Saturday. Benchmark domestic equity indices rose around 1% today, supported by lower crude oil prices and value buying. The Sensex climbed 791 points to close at 76,991. The Nifty also added 198 points to settle at 24,022. Indian women's doubles pair of Teresa Jolly and Gayatri Gopichand advanced to the second round of the US Open badminton tournament. The Indian duo defeated Spain's Paula Lopez and Lucia Rodriguez 21-12, 14-21, 21-13 in the opening round contest. In the men's singles qualifiers, Ronak Chauhan secured his place in the main draw with two victories. In the FIFA World Cup 2026, Colombia have qualified for the round of 32 after beating DR Congo 1-0 in their Group K match in Guadalajara, Mexico today. And with that, we end this news bulletin.

0: Improving security situation in the country. In the light of recent positive developments and improvement in the overall situation, the embassy advised Indian nationals to contemplate about travelling to Iran. More from our correspondent.
1: Indian nationals are advised to continue to avoid all non-essential travel to Iran until further notice. The embassy said Indian citizens currently residing in Iran, as well as those required to travel to Iran for unavoidable reasons, are advised to exercise a high degree of caution, remain vigilant, and maintain constant situational awareness. The embassy also urged them to closely follow local developments through credible sources and comply with instructions issued by local authorities. The embassy further advised all Indian nationals currently in Iran and those arriving in the country to register their particulars with the embassy at the earliest opportunity. It also urged them to regularly monitor the embassy's official website and social media platforms for updates and further advisories. Vishnu P.S., Akashwani News, Delhi.
0: Union Commerce and Industry Minister Piyush Goyal has concluded a series of meetings with U.S. Trade Representative Ambassador Jamieson Greer and his delegation this morning. In a social media post, Mr. Goyal said they reviewed the progress of the ongoing India-U.S. trade discussions and explored avenues to further deepen economic partnership between both the countries. He also appreciated Ambassador Greer's leadership and the sustained efforts of both teams in advancing the discussions in a constructive and forward-looking manner. External Affairs Minister Dr. S. Jaishankar today highlighted the importance of deepening India-South Korea ties amid a challenging global environment, saying that countries with shared values and mutual trust need to work together more closely. In his opening remarks during the meeting with South Korean Foreign Minister Cho Hyun in Seoul, he stressed that the current international situation makes cooperation among trusted partners more important than ever. The central government has approved over 211 crore rupees towards the construction of 96 roadworks in Tripura under Pradhan Mantri Gram Sadak Yojana Batch 1 for the financial year 2026-27. This covers a length of more than 160 kilometers of roads in the state. Indian women's doubles pair of Teresa Jolly and Gayatri Gopichand advanced to the second round of the US Open badminton tournament. And with that, we end this news bulletin.

Good evening. This is Akashvani and I am Valsa Williams with the news at 9. The headlines. Commerce and Industry Minister Piyush Goyal reviews progress of trade talks with US Trade Representative Ambassador Jameson Greer. External Affairs Minister S. Jaishankar meets his South Korean counterpart Cho Hyun in Seoul, calls for stronger India-South Korea ties amid global challenges. Oman announces opening of a temporary maritime corridor through Strait of Hormuz. 5 people killed after under-construction godown crashes in Kolkata, rescue efforts in full swing. Heavy rain triggers flash floods in Arunachal, high alert issued in Assam. And in FIFA World Cup, Canada to take on Switzerland in a Group B match at Vancouver tonight. Union Commerce and Industry Minister Piyush Goyal has concluded a series of meetings with U.S. Trade Representative Ambassador Jameson Greer and his delegation in New Delhi today. In a social media post, Mr. Goyal said they reviewed the progress of the ongoing India-U.S. trade discussions and explored avenues to further deepen economic partnership between both the countries. He also appreciated

0: Ambassador Greer's leadership and the sustained efforts of both teams in advancing the discussions in a constructive and forward-looking manner. External Affairs Minister Dr. S. Jaishankar today highlighted the importance of deepening India-South Korea ties amid a challenging global environment, saying that countries with shared values and mutual trust need to work together more closely. In his opening remarks during the meeting with South Korean Foreign Minister Cho Hyun in Seoul, he stressed that the current international situation makes cooperation among trusted partners more important than ever.
1: As foreign ministers, it is our responsibility to take this relationship forward, to oversee what different parts of the government and different parts of our economy, of our country, do with each other in their interaction. In coordinating that, fashioning a more forward-looking, a more contemporary relationship in a more difficult world. And that world requires countries that are like-minded, with shared values, who have mutual trust to work with each other.
0: Dr. Jaishankar also met Director of National Security of South Korea, Wee Sung-lak, this evening. In a social media post, the minister said they had a useful exchange of strategic assessments on global developments and the Indo-Pacific. Oman has announced the opening of a temporary maritime corridor through the strategically vital Strait of Hormuz. It marked a significant step towards restoring commercial shipping and easing a maritime crisis that has left thousands of seafarers stranded in the Gulf. The Omani government said the initiative was developed in coordination with the United Nations International Maritime Organization, IMO, to facilitate the safe movement of vessels through the waterway following months of disruption linked to regional conflict. According to the IMO, more than 11,000 seafarers remain stranded in the region and are expected to be assisted under a phased evacuation and transit plan. The Indian Embassy in Tehran has issued a revised advisory for Indian nationals in view of the improving security situation in the country. In the light of recent positive developments and improvement in the overall situation, the embassy advised Indian nationals to contemplate about travelling to Iran. More from our correspondent.
2: Indian nationals are advised to continue to avoid all non-essential travel to Iran until further notice. The embassy said Indian citizens currently residing in Iran, as well as those required to travel to Iran for unavoidable reasons, are advised to exercise a high degree of caution, remain vigilant, and maintain constant situational awareness. The embassy also urged them to closely follow local developments through credible sources and comply with instructions issued by local authorities. The embassy further advised all Indian nationals currently in Iran and those arriving in the country to register their particulars with the embassy at the earliest opportunity. It also urged them to regularly monitor the embassy's official website and social media platforms for updates and further advisories. Vishnu P.S., Akashwani News, Delhi.
0: India and Russia are working to further enhance their bilateral trade with a target of reaching $100 billion by the year 2030. Kremlin spokesman Dmitry Peskov today said trade between the two countries is already showing a steady upward trend, currently standing at around $60 billion. He noted that both nations are committed to expanding economic cooperation across sectors. Speaking at the 12th Primakov Readings Forum in Moscow, Peskov described India as one of the world's fastest-growing economies and highlighted its vast potential. Referring to Prime Minister Narendra Modi, Peskov said India has made remarkable progress in economic and social development over the past 25 years under his leadership. The BRICS Heads of Space Agencies Meeting 2026 concluded in Bengaluru today under India's chairmanship. Minister of State for Science and Technology and Space Jitendra Singh attended the valedictory session and highlighted India's growing role in global space initiatives. Speaking to the media, ISRO Chairman V. Narayanan said the two-day meeting brought together 26 delegates from 10 countries along with representatives from ISRO, InSpace and the Department of Space.
3: We had 26 delegates from 10 countries participated in this program along with people from ISRO, InSpace and the Department of Space. There were a lot of discussion on the usage of remote sensing satellite constellation for the socio-economic benefit of BRICS countries, including disaster management, climate change and other aspects. We also discussed about the details on the sustainability through debris-free mission management system.
0: This is Akashvani giving you the news. For quick news.

0: 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You're with us on the news at 9. In West Bengal, rescue operations are in full swing after an under-construction godown collapsed, trapping workers beneath heavy iron debris near Taratola in Kolkata today. Five people were declared dead at the SSKM hospital and the injured are being treated there. More from our correspondent.
1: Army, NDRA, police and personnel of fire services have joined hands to rescue trapped people beneath the debris after an under-construction godown collapsed today at Taratola in Kolkata. The injured people are being treated at SSKM Hospital in Kolkata. The rescue operations are underway at present. Dog squads have been placed into service. Chief Minister Shubhendu Odhikari visited the accident site and lauded the efforts of rescue personnel. Shubhendu Odhikari informed the media that Kolkata Metropolitan Authority, KMC, would submit a report to him tonight and he would brief the assembly tomorrow. Kolkata police have already registered case into the incident. Kollan Laha for Akashvani News from Kolkata.
0: In Arunachal Pradesh, heavy rainfall and flash floods have caused widespread damage at Nipko Colony in Yazali Circle under Keipanyor district today. As per latest reports, four people are missing. Authorities have not yet confirmed any casualty as they are assessing the extent of the damage. Head of Project NEEPCO has informed that 17 people have sustained injuries, including three in critical condition. The critically injured patients have been evacuated to Zero by ambulance for treatment. As per the inputs from Keipanyor Deputy Commissioner Shweta Nagarkoti Mehta, the affected area remains inaccessible from both the Yazali and Hojpothin sides due to landslides. Chief Minister Pema Khandu has extended his condolences to all those affected and the families anxiously awaiting news of their loved ones. Mr. Khandu said he is closely monitoring the situation. He reaffirmed that the government stands firmly with the affected families and no effort will be spared in rescue, relief and medical assistance. Union Minister Kiran Rijiju has appealed to the people in flood-affected areas of Arunachal Pradesh to remain cautious. In a social media post, Mr. Rijiju said the safety of people is important for the government. He also urged the people to stay updated through official channels and follow all safety advisories. Meanwhile, heavy rainfall and flash floods in Arunachal prompted the Assam government to issue a high alert. We have more from our correspondent.
2: The Assam government has placed all its agencies on high alerts after heavy rainfall in Arunachal Pradesh triggered concerns of downstream flooding in Assam. As a result, a substantial rise in water levels and flow velocity is expected in downstream districts of the state, including Dhemaji, Lakhimpur, Vishwanath and Sonitpur, with the flood waves likely to move further downstream over the next 1 or 2 days. NDRF, SDRF and other emergency response teams have been kept on standby, while district administrations have been directed to closely monitor vulnerable areas and take necessary precautionary measures. People living in low-lying and flood-prone areas have been advised to remain vigilant, follow official advisories, avoid inundated areas and refrain from travelling by small boats. Rakesh Dole, Akashwani News, Guwahati.
0: In Manipur, vehicular movement along National Highway 37 Imphal Jiribam Road has been completely cut off due to landslides in three different locations in Taminglong district. Manipur has been witnessing torrential rainfall over the last few days, especially in hill districts. The India Meteorological Department, IMD, has forecast heavy rainfall over parts of the northeastern region, Jharkhand, Maharashtra, Odisha, sub-Himalayan West Bengal, Telangana, coastal Karnataka, Konkan and Goa tomorrow. The Met Department has also predicted thunder squalls with wind over Madhya Maharashtra, Marathwada and West Madhya Pradesh till tomorrow, while similar weather conditions are likely to prevail over Bihar during the next 2 days. According to IMD, West Rajasthan is likely to experience dust storm conditions tomorrow. The central government has approved over 211 crore rupees towards the construction of 96 roadworks in Tripura under Pradhan Mantri Gram Sadak Yojana Batch 1 for the financial year 2026-27. This covers a length of more than 160 kilometres of roads in the state. The Ministry of Rural Development said the approved projects will provide all-weather road connectivity to 96 habitations in the state for the first time. Vice President C.P. Radhakrishnan today released a book in New Delhi titled VIP Culture in India.

This is Akashvani, the news read by Valsa Williams. Prime Minister Narendra Modi today chaired the 52nd meeting of Pragati, the ICT-enabled multimodal platform for proactive governance and timely implementation at Seva Teerth in New Delhi. During the meeting, Mr. Modi reviewed four major infrastructure projects in the road, power, industrial corridor and metro rail sectors across four states involving an investment of around 30,000 crore rupees. The projects aimed at boosting economic growth, regional connectivity, industrial development and public welfare were reviewed with a focus on timelines, interagency coordination and speedy resolution of pending issues. The Prime Minister stressed that delays in infrastructure projects lead to cost escalation and deprive citizens and industries of timely benefits. He directed the concerned ministries and state governments to resolve bottlenecks in emission mode and ensure close monitoring of project implementation. The Prime Minister also emphasized the effective use of the PM Gati Shakti National Master Plan for efficient planning and timely execution of infrastructure projects. He called for regular updation of project details, utility information, infrastructure layers and clearances on the portal to ensure real-time monitoring and improved coordination among agencies. Union Commerce and Industry Minister Piyush Goyal has concluded a series of meetings with U.S. Trade Representative Ambassador Jamieson Greer and his delegation in New Delhi today. In a social media post, Mr. Goyal said they reviewed the progress of the ongoing India-U.S. trade discussions and explored avenues to further deepen economic partnership between both the countries. He also appreciated Ambassador Greer's leadership and the sustained efforts of both teams in advancing the discussions in a constructive and forward-looking manner. External Affairs Minister Dr. S. Jaishankar today highlighted the importance of deepening India-South Korea ties amid a challenging global environment, saying countries with shared values and mutual trust need to work together more closely. In his opening remarks during the meeting with South Korean Foreign Minister Cho Hyun in Seoul, he stressed that the current international situation makes cooperation among trusted partners more important than ever. Dr. Jaishankar also met Director of National Security of South Korea, Wee Sung-lak, this evening. In a social media post, the minister said they had a useful exchange of strategic assessments on global developments and the Indo-Pacific. In West Bengal, rescue operations are in full swing after an under-construction godown collapsed, trapping workers beneath heavy iron debris near Taratola in Kolkata today. Five people were declared dead at the SSKM hospital and the injured are being treated there. Oman has announced the opening of a temporary maritime corridor through the strategically vital Strait of Hormuz. It marked a significant step towards restoring commercial shipping and easing a maritime crisis that has left thousands of seafarers stranded in the Gulf. The Omani government said the initiative was developed in coordination with the United Nations International Maritime Organization, IMO, to facilitate the safe movement of vessels through the waterway following months of disruption linked to regional conflict. According to the IMO, more than 11,000 seafarers remain stranded in the region and are expected to be assisted under a phased evacuation and transit plan. In Arunachal Pradesh, heavy rainfall and flash floods have caused widespread damages at Nipko Colony in Yazali Circle under K.E. Panyar district today. As per latest reports, four people are missing. Authorities have not yet confirmed any casualty as they are assessing the extent of the damage. Details are awaited. Head of Project Nipko has informed 17 people have sustained injuries, including three in critical condition. The critically injured patients have been evacuated to Zero by ambulance for treatment. As per input from K. Panyar Deputy Commissioner Shweta Nagarkoti Mehta, the affected area remains inaccessible from both the Azali and Hodgepodge sides due to landslides. Chief Minister Pema Khandu has extended his condolences to all those affected and the families anxiously awaiting news of their loved ones. In the FIFA World Cup, Canada will take on Switzerland in Group B match at Vancouver in Canada tonight. The match is scheduled to begin at 12:30 a.m. IST. In another fixture, Bosnia-Herzegovina will face Qatar at Seattle Stadium in Washington. And with that, we end this news bulletin.

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During the meeting, Mr. Modi reviewed four major infrastructure projects in the road, power industrial corridor and metro rail sectors across four states, involving an investment of around 30,000 crore rupees.

The Prime Minister stressed that delays in infrastructure projects lead to cost escalation and deprive citizens and industries of timely benefits. He directed the concerned ministries and state governments to resolve bottlenecks in omission mode and ensure close monitoring of project implementation. The Prime Minister also emphasized the effective use of the PM Gati Shakti National Master Plan for efficient planning and timely execution of infrastructure projects. The Prime Minister's office informed that the meeting also reviewed the TB Mukt Bharat Abhiyan. Mr. Modi also reviewed grievances related to cybercrime and digital arrest cases. Mr. Modi urged states to work towards enabling a zero E0 FIR mechanisms for quicker registration and response to cyber fraud complaints. Union Commerce and Industry Minister Piyush Goyal has concluded a series of meetings with US Trade Representative Ambassador Jamie Sun Greer and his delegation in New Delhi today. In a social media post, Mr. Goyal said they reviewed the progress of the ongoing India-US trade discussions and explored avenues to further deepen economic partnership between both the countries. He also appreciated Ambassador Greer's leadership and the sustained efforts of both teams in advancing the discussions in a constructive and forward-looking manner. External Affairs Minister Dr. S. Jaishankar today highlighted the importance of deepening India-South Korea ties amid a challenging global environment, saying that countries with shared values and mutual trust need to work together more closely. In his opening remarks during the meeting with South Korean Foreign Minister Cho Hyun in Seoul, he stressed that the current international situation makes cooperation among trusted partners more important than ever. Oman has announced the opening of a temporary maritime corridor through the strategically vital Strait of Hormuz. It marked a significant step toward restoring commercial shipping and easing a maritime crisis that has left thousands of seafarers stranded in the Gulf. The Omani government said the initiative was developed in coordination with the United Nations International Maritime Organization, or IMO, to facilitate the safe movement of vessels through the waterway following months of disruption linked to regional conflict. The Indian Embassy in Tehran has issued a revised advisory for Indian nationals in view of the improving security situation in the country. According to the advisory, Indian nationals are advised to continue to avoid all non-essential travel to Iran until further notice. It also urged them to regularly monitor the embassy's official website and social media platforms for updates and further advisories. India and Russia are working to further enhance their bilateral trade with a target of reaching $100 billion by the year 2030. Kremlin spokesman Dmitry Peskov today said that trade between the two countries is already showing a steady upward trend, currently standing at around $60 billion. He noted that both nations are committed to expanding economic cooperation across sectors. In Arunachal Pradesh, heavy rainfall and flash floods have caused widespread damages at Nipko Colony in Yazali Circle under K.E. Panyor district today. As per the latest reports, 4 people are missing. Authorities have not yet confirmed any casualty as they are assessing the extent of the damage. Union Minister Kiran Rijiju has appealed to the people in flood-affected areas to remain cautious. In a social media post, Mr. Rijiju urged the people to stay updated through official channels and follow all safety advisories. In the FIFA World Cup, Canada will take on Switzerland in Group B match at Vancouver in Canada tonight. The match is scheduled to begin at 12:30 a.m. IST. In another fixture, Bosnia and Herzegovina will face Qatar at Seattle Stadium in Washington. And that is the end of this news bulletin.

Union Commerce and Industry Minister Piyush Goyal has concluded a series of meetings with U.S. Trade Representative Ambassador Jamie Sun Greer and his delegation in New Delhi yesterday. In a social media post, Mr. Goyal said, "They reviewed the progress of the ongoing India-U.S. trade discussions and explored avenues to further deepen economic partnership between both the countries." He also appreciated Ambassador Greer's leadership and the sustained efforts of both teams in advancing the discussions in a constructive and forward-looking manner. The 12th Indo-European Union Human Rights Dialogue was held in New Delhi yesterday. During the dialogue, both sides noted their commitment to the promotion and protection of all human rights and emphasized the universality, indivisibility, and interrelatedness of all human rights. The MEA said that both sides discussed their shared interest in increased cooperation on humanitarian assistance and disaster relief. India and Tajikistan held the fifth meeting of the Joint Working Group on Counterterrorism in Dushanbe yesterday. Ministry of External Affairs said that during the meeting, both sides discussed threats posed by terrorist groups globally and in their respective regions. The two sides also discussed measures to strengthen bilateral cooperation in the field of counterterrorism through enhanced information sharing, capacity building, and the exchange of best practices. Prime Minister Narendra Modi congratulated Armenia's Prime Minister Nikol Pashinyan and his party on their victory in the recently held parliamentary elections in Armenia. Mr. Modi received a call from his Armenian counterpart earlier today. Prime Minister Modi thanked him for facilitating the evacuation of Indian nationals stranded in Iran following the recent developments in West Asia. As the house-to-house enumeration of special intensive revision of electoral rules in Delhi to start from the 30th of this month, the Chief Electoral Officer of Delhi chaired a meeting with the representatives of political parties regarding SIR in New Delhi yesterday. In a statement, CEO's office said that the CEO informed them about the important activities to be undertaken during enumeration phase. Maharashtra Chief Minister Devendra Fadnavis met Andy Jassy, CEO of Amazon, and invited the global technology company to invest in data centers, healthcare infrastructure, and artificial intelligence-based skill development in the state. During the meeting, Mr. Fadnavis noted that the state aims to expand its economy from an estimated US$660 billion to US$1 trillion by 2030 and is increasingly using AI to improve citizen services and strengthen sectors such as agriculture, infrastructure, healthcare and education. To promote a digital and transparent system in the country, an artificial intelligence-based automated driving test track was inaugurated at the Bhuj RTO in Gujarat. With this change, both RTO tracks in the Kutch district have now become entirely unmanned and AI-driven. This system will also eliminate human intervention and bring transparency to the entire process. Indian women's doubles pair of Teresa Jolly and Gayatri Gopichand advanced to the second round of the US Open Super 300 badminton tournament. The Indian duo defeated Spain's Paula Lopez and Lucia Rodriguez in the opening round. The duo will next take on Japan's Sumir Nakade and Miyu Takahashi today. And that is the end of this news bulletin.

During the meeting, both sides discussed threats posed by terrorist groups globally and in their respective regions. The two sides also discussed measures to strengthen bilateral cooperation in the field of counterterrorism through enhanced information sharing, capacity building, and the exchange of best practices. In West Bengal, rescue operations are in full swing after an under-construction godown collapsed, trapping workers beneath heavy iron debris near Taratala in Kolkata yesterday. Five people were declared dead at the SSKM hospital and the injured are being treated there. Chief Minister Suvendu Adhikari visited the accident site and lauded the efforts of rescue personnel. He informed the media that Kolkata Metropolitan Authority would submit a report to him and he would brief the assembly today. As the house-to-house enumeration of Special Intensive Revision (SIR) of electoral rolls in Delhi to start from the 30th of this month, the Chief Electoral Officer of Delhi chaired a meeting with the representatives of political parties regarding SIR in New Delhi yesterday. In a statement, CEO's office said that the CEO informed them about the important activities to be undertaken during enumeration phase. Political parties were also requested to cooperate with the election machinery involved in the SIR at different level, and they assured full cooperation, assistance and active involvement during the SIR. India and Russia are working to further enhance their bilateral trade with a target of reaching $100 billion by the year 2030. Kremlin spokesman Dmitry Peskov said that trade between the two countries is already showing a steady upward trend, currently standing at around $60 billion. He noted that both nations are committed to expanding economic cooperation across sectors. The India Meteorological Department has forecast heavy rainfall over parts of the northeastern region, Jharkhand, Maharashtra, Odisha, sub-Himalayan West Bengal, Telangana, coastal Karnataka, Konkan and Goa today. The Met Department has also predicted thunder squalls with wind over Madhya Maharashtra, Marathwada and West Madhya Pradesh today. In Manipur, vehicular movement along National Highway 37 in Phal, Jiribam Road has been completely cut off due to landslides in three different locations in Taminglong district. Manipur has been witnessing torrential rainfall over the last few days, especially in hill districts. Indian women's doubles pair of Teresa Jolly and Gayatri Gopichand advanced to the second round of the US Open Super 300 badminton tournament. The Indian duo defeated Spain's Paula Lopez and Lucia Rodriguez in the opening round. The duo will next take on Japan's Sumire Nakade and Miyu Takahashi today. And that is the end of this news bulletin.

0: Taratala in Kolkata yesterday. Five people were declared dead at the SSKM hospital and the injured are being treated there. Chief Minister Suvendu Adhikari visited the accident site and lauded the efforts of rescue personnel. He informed the media that Kolkata Metropolitan Authority would submit a report to him and he would brief the assembly today. As the house-to-house enumeration of special intensive revision of electoral rolls in Delhi to start from the 30th of this month, the Chief Electoral Officer of Delhi chaired a meeting with the representatives of political parties regarding SIR in New Delhi yesterday. In a statement, CEO's office said that the CEO informed them about the important activities to be undertaken during enumeration phase. Political parties were also requested to cooperate with the election machinery involved in the SIR at different level and they assured full cooperation, assistance and active involvement during the SIR. In Arunachal Pradesh, heavy rainfall and flash floods have caused widespread damages at Nipko colony in Yazali Circle under K.E. Panyur district yesterday. As per the latest reports, four people are missing. Authorities have not yet confirmed any casualty as they are assessing the extent of the damage. Union Minister Kiran Rijiju has appealed to the people in flood-affected areas to remain cautious. In a social media post, Mr. Rijiju urged the people to stay updated through official channels and follow all safety advisories. Oman has announced the opening of a temporary maritime corridor through the strategically vital Strait of Hormuz. It marked a significant step toward restoring commercial shipping and easing a maritime crisis that has left thousands of seafarers stranded in the Gulf. The Omani government said the initiative was developed in coordination with the United Nations International Maritime Organization, or IMO, to facilitate the safe movement of vessels through the waterway following months of disruption linked to regional conflict. Indian women's doubles pair of Teresa Jolly and Gayatri Gopichand advanced to the second round of the US Open Super 300 badminton tournament. The Indian duo defeated Spain's Paula Lopez and Lucia Rodriguez in the opening round. The duo will next take on Japan's Sumire Nakade and Miyu Takahashi today. And that is the end of this news bulletin.
1: आप सुन रहे हैं AIR लाइव न्यूज 24/7। समय हुआ है रात्रि के 2:10 और ये समय है आपके मनपसंद कार्यक्रम गीत बहार का। श्रोताओं, गीत बहार में आप सुनते हैं नॉन स्टॉप फिल्म म्यूजिक। आइए सुनते हैं सबसे पहले ये गीत फिल्म रोटी कपड़ा और मकान से, लता मंगेशकर, मुकेश और साथियों की आवाज़ में।

across all notified rural areas of the Union Territory from July 1, 2026. The scheme guarantees 125 days of wage employment annually to every eligible rural household willing to undertake unskilled manual work. Employment is to be provided within 15 days of demand, failing which applicants will be entitled to unemployment allowance. The India Meteorological Department has forecast heavy rainfall over parts of the northeastern region, Jharkhand, Maharashtra, Odisha, sub-Himalayan West Bengal, Telangana, coastal Karnataka, Konkan and Goa today. The Met Department has also predicted thunder squalls with wind over Madhya Maharashtra, Marathwada and West Madhya Pradesh today. US President Donald Trump has unveiled a new national resilience strategy aimed at ensuring that no adversary, crisis or disruption can threaten America's core interests, placing national security, supply chains, infrastructure and technology at the center of a broad government overhaul. Oman has announced the opening of a temporary maritime corridor through the strategically vital Strait of Hormuz. It marked a significant step toward restoring commercial shipping and easing a maritime crisis that has left thousands of seafarers stranded in the Gulf. The Omani government said the initiative was developed in coordination with the United Nations International Maritime Organization, or IMO, to facilitate the safe movement of vessels through the waterway following months of disruption linked to regional conflict. And that is the end of this news bulletin.

0: में 3 लोगों को गिरफ्तार किया गया है। पुलिस ने भवन के परियोजना पर्यवेक्षक सहित 3 आरोपियों को हिरासत में लिया है और मामले की जांच जारी है। मौसम विभाग ने आज देश के कई हिस्सों में मूसलाधार बारिश की संभावना व्यक्त की है। पूर्वोत्तर क्षेत्र झारखंड, महाराष्ट्र, ओडिशा, उप हिमालय, पश्चिम बंगाल, कोंकण और गोवा में तेज बारिश होने की संभावना है। इसके साथ ही ये समाचार बुलेटिन समाप्त हुआ।
1: This is Akashvani, the news read by Ashish P. Abraham. Prime Minister Narendra Modi chaired the 52nd meeting of Pragati, the ICT-enabled multimodal platform for proactive governance and timely implementation at Seva Tirth in New Delhi yesterday. During the meeting, Mr. Modi reviewed 4 major infrastructure projects in road, power, industrial corridor and metro rail sectors across 4 states involving an investment of around 30,000 crore rupees. The projects aimed at boosting economic growth, regional connectivity, industrial development and public welfare were reviewed with a focus on timelines, inter-agency coordination and speedy resolution of pending issues. As the house-to-house enumeration of special intensive revision of electoral rolls in Delhi to start from the 30th of this month, the Chief Electoral Officer of Delhi chaired a meeting with the representatives of political parties regarding SIR in New Delhi yesterday. In a statement, CEO's office said that the representatives of various political parties, including BJP, Aam Aadmi Party and Indian National Congress, attended the meeting. It added that the CEO informed them about the main objective of the SIR. No eligible citizen is left out, while no ineligible person is included in the electoral roll. Political parties were briefed also about the important activities to be undertaken during enumeration phase. Samvidhan Hatya Devas is being observed today. It serves as a reminder of what happened when the Constitution of India was trampled over on 25th June 1975. It is also a day to pay homage to each and every person who suffered due to the excesses of the emergency. On this day in 1975, then-President Fakhruddin Ali Ahmed proclaimed a national emergency under Article 352 of the Constitution, citing threats arising from internal disturbances. The Ministry of Civil Aviation has said that on 22nd of this month, an Air India flight from Delhi to Amritsar was instructed to hold during its approach to Amritsar due to a runway inspection post a bird strike incident. The ministry said that after the aircraft commenced its approach, it briefly entered Pakistani airspace during radar vectoring. It added that the event was coordinated with Pakistan ATC authorities. The ministry further said that the aircraft was subsequently diverted to Delhi and landed safely. International Atomic Energy Agency has said that it will carry out inspections in Iran under the country's preliminary peace agreement with the US. Talking to reporters in Japan, Director General of IAEA, Rafael Grossi, said the inspections will indeed take place and they will be working on the modalities, dates, procedures, places very soon. The head of the Global Nuclear Watchdog said the agreement signed last week explicitly mentioned that the dilution of Iran's highly enriched uranium would be carried out under IAEA supervision. Zimbabwe's Senate has approved constitutional amendments that would remove direct presidential elections, delay the next one and extend the tenure of the country's 83-year-old leader, whose signature is the final step for them to become law. 75 senators voted in favor of the bill that would postpone elections scheduled for 2028 to 2030 and extend President Emmerson Mnangagwa's term by 2 years. 4 senators opposed the measure, with some lawmakers from the fractured opposition joining ruling party colleagues in backing the changes. In the ICC Women's T20 World Cup, India will take on Bangladesh in the Group A clash at the Emirates Old Trafford in Manchester today. The match is scheduled to begin at 7 p.m. Indian time. Harmanpreet Kaur-led Women in Blue are currently placed second in Group A, having won 2 out of 3 matches. बांग्लादेश

0: have also won two matches, but they are placed fourth due to lower net run rate. India began their T20 World Cup campaign against arch rivals Pakistan with a dominant 64-run victory, followed by another 95-run win over Netherlands. However, their winning streak got broken in last match against South Africa, where they faced a 6-wicket defeat. And that is the end of this news bulletin.
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